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1: I'm Spencer Taylor from Highway QC's, and we're so happy to be here. Just to actually give you a little history of me, I guess. I started to singing at a real early age, at home. My mother was a missionary, and she organized a group called the Taylor Family. And we was all real young then, mainly me. And that's how I first got going. And then after I finished high school, I went to Chicago. And that's where I really got my start from. But becoming a professional singer, I never had dreamed of being a professional singer. I never really, during that time, I didn't even think about it, that I would ever be. This is true. When I came on the road, 1956, I came out of the post office as a clerk, mayor clerk. And you know, during that time, if you were us, and you had a mayor clerk job, a police job, a doctor, a lawyer, you was in it. But I never dreamed of being a professional singer. Never had no idea that I would ever be a professional singer. I'm real grateful today that God saw fit and God put you where you're supposed to be. So I'm so grateful that I'm still here and everything is good. I love the group, and God has said a blessing. And I tell him thank you for everything. All you young men and sons, I got two sons in the group, and everything is good. Thank God for everything he gives.

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1: I'm thinking today about a story of a denied mother. Maybe I better say that again. I said, I'm thinking right now about a story of a denied mother. This lady had a daughter and she sent her away to college. And at the end of the year, all of the children returned home. Lord Jesus. And as they were stepping off of the train, their mothers and their fathers were there to greet them with a kiss. Lord have mercy. And this girl that I have reference to today, when she stepped off of the train, her mother was standing there with her arms wide open. But this girl just turned her head and walked on by. No, now listen. Listen here. You know, or you can imagine how this mother must have felt. In spite of what her daughter had done, she ran behind her and spoke to her. She said, daughter, I want to know why is it that you didn't greet me like the other kids did? The daughter looked at her mother. She said, mother. She said, mother. She said, I'll tell you why I didn't greet you in front of my friends. I didn't want my friends to know that you were my mother because of the condition of your face. I didn't want my friends to know that you were my mother because of those burns and scars in your face. Lord Jesus, her mother stood there. And her mother talked to her daughter. She said, I want to tell you something, child, that maybe you don't know. Do you know?
2: Do you know?
1: Do you know how I got these scars in my face? She said, when you were a little baby, about 3 months old, I was outside one day, hanging up my clothes, and when I looked around, my house was on fire. All I could think of right then was that my baby's inside. Lord have mercy. You know, a mother loves a child. Great God from Zion. She said, I dropped my clothes. My neighbors tried to get me to stay out, but my baby was inside. Oh, God bless it. I ran inside, and I got you. I took my hand, look at my hand, see these scars? I took my hand, and I put it over your little face. That's the reason.

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2: Why do we lift him? Why do we give him glory? Can you touch somebody next to you and tell him because he's in this room right now? How you probably can't see him, you probably can't feel him, but you're sitting. See. Look at somebody behind you. Tell him he's here right now. And tell him because he's here, everything you need is here. I need all my worshipers, open up your mouth and give him glory right here. Oh, yeah. Come on, worshipers, lift up your voice. Come on, singers, come on.

beseech you therefore, brethren, that you present your bodies a living sacrifice, holy and acceptable unto God, which is a reasonable service. I need somebody to lift up your hands and open up your mouth and give him what you know he deserves.

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guy. 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It's getting gooder and gooder and gooder. I love the old-timey gospel singer, especially when they're featuring Lee Williams and Paul Beasley. I just really enjoy the fact that we have a station here in Charlotte that I can recall my great years of music.

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2: 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It's getting gooder and gooder and gooder. 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

0: 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And just because I let you slide, don't
1: you're listening to the very finest in gospel music. The way it's meant to be heard. WGY.

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It doesn't matter. Oh. 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

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It'd been bothering me. But I figured out she was trying to tell me. She said, son, will you be ready?

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And I'm from the Love Legacy team. We would love to see you there. It's getting gooder and

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I want to welcome you back to life. 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
1: Said it's just like fire.
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1: Shut
0: it at?
1: Up!

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When you're driving home today, you got to remember,

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2: Yeah. We did it again, y'all. We hope once again that you were blessed by this project.

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But let me tell you something, you just keep right on living. It's just

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1: You are big God.
0: I feel something about to happen in this place. 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
1: You are big God.
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1: Tonight, yo, this is my guitar player, Dwayne Hamill. Would y'all give him a hand? Yo, can he play for y'all? 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

0: let me tell you something.
1: No, no.
0: There was some people that said that Sean and the boys wouldn't make
1: no,
0: it.
1: No, no.
0: They said that
1: I'm
0: we
1: not
0: wouldn't be no. But you know what?
1: No, no.
0: Every time I hear that,
1: not tired yet.
0: It pushes me harder to go stronger.
1: No, no.
0: I'm not tired.
1: I'm not tired
0: to
1: yet.
0: All that was talking. Keep

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climate, many people have forgotten that we serve an undefeated God, a God full of love, a God that is faithful to all that he has promised. Who wouldn't serve a God like this?

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God told Abraham, if you serve me, I'll bless you.

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I sure would love to hear Tamala. You're the lifter. Just stay right there. I'm gonna get y'all signals. Just watch me.

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I know you just came through some stuff. And you look really good right now. You don't look like what you've been through. Would you sing to us how he brought you out of that place for you to be looking like that?

in fairy tales. 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'Cause I've seen it in a hospital room when the doctor said sorry. There's nothing more we can do. Well, it wasn't through. I've never seen a pot of gold at the end of the rainbow, but I've got a promise I can hold in the middle of the struggle. God, if you said it, you'll perform it. May not be how I want you to, but here's what I'll do. I'm gonna wait on

They shall mount up, up on wings like an eagle, and their soar. They shall walk and not get weary. They shall run

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I mean, like, totally dependent on Jesus. And there's no point without him. It's a waste of time without him, right? Yeah. Feel free to sing with us. The song is simple. It says,

I like that right there. I like that right there. If You Don't Want to Go by Matthew Mickens. So what's up, everybody? This is your girl, Moniece, coming to you at 5:52 p.m. here in the beautiful city of Charlotte, North Carolina. And you're tuned in to the best gospel radio station out there, WGod.Live Radio. We're bringing you gospel music 24 hours a day and 7 days a week. And I want to take a moment to thank each and every one of you for your continued love and support. We truly appreciate you being here with us. And as we come to the end of September, y'all, and prepare to step into a brand new month, I want to leave you with a word that I believe somebody needs to hear today. And the word of the day, honey, is renewal. Maybe September didn't go the way that you planned. Maybe you've experienced some things that tested your faith, your patience, or even your strength. But guess what? You made it. We made it, y'all. We're still here. We're still breathing and we're still standing. And that means God still is writing our stories. So don't allow what happened yesterday to convince you that tomorrow can't be different. God gives us new mercies every morning. And sometimes stepping into something new requires us to release what we've been carrying from the old. So as we get ready to walk into October, I want you to walk in with expectation of a new month, new mercies, and new strengths, new possibilities. You may not know where October is going to bring, but you can trust the one who already knows. So lift your head and take a deep breath and keep going. Your story is not over. There's so much more ahead. So this is your girl Moniece right here on WGod.Live Radio, and we're going to keep giving you the best gospel, the best music, and a little hope to carry you through the rest of the day. Stay encouraged, stay blessed, and remember, God is not finished with you yet.

If you woke up this morning, you got something to praise him for. If you can twinkle your toes, you got something to praise him for. If you got life in your body, you got something to praise him for. WGUILive.com. We are your

Charlotte, right here in the Queen City with the Sweet Singing Harmonettes, and we had a wonderful time. And I'm sure that I can say on behalf of the Sweet Singing Harmonettes, they would like to thank each and every one that came out to help them celebrate their big anniversary. We had a high time in the Lord, and they want to send their sincere thanks to all of you. We're getting ready for the Charlotte Airs. Their big 18th anniversary coming up on next Saturday, which will be October 11th. Ray and the Gospel Keys will be there. We want you guys to be there as well. I plan to be there next Saturday, October the 11th. Let's listen to Ray a little bit. When I rose this morning.

$25 at the door. Children 6 to 12, $10. On this great celebration, Demiriana Janae will be there. The New Gospel Messenger, Dr. M.H. Russell, and the Musicians for Christ, Sonny Brown Experience, the McDuffies, Ernest Pearson, and the Singing Disciples. Reverend Cletus Jones and the Golden Heirs will be there. The Dixon Sisters will be there. Ray and the Gospel Keys will be there. The Price Sisters gonna be there. The Joy Lights will be there. Don't drag your feet and don't stop to eat. Food will be sold. For tickets, contact Veronica Rivers, 704-240-7156. Lena Thames, 704-890-4401. Alberta Ross, 704-968-1763. Brandon Ross, 704-493-9762. Look to see you there.

0: the 18th anniversary of the late legendary Robert Frost and the Charlotte Heirs.
1: Come on, get your hand together. Come on.
0: Pastor Cletus Jones, the spiritual Golden Heirs, will be there. Right now, that's who you're listening to, entitled

0: God bless you, Reverend Cletus Jones and the Spiritual Golden Air.
1: You know, I thank you, Jesus.
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1: Oh, thank you.
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1: You've been so good to me.

0: Y'all put those hands together. 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
1: Oh, yes. Dr. Jesus said he will make everything all right.

0: November the 21st. Along with them will be the Sweet Singing Harmonettes, the Voices of Harmony from Cowpens, New Elevation, the Pilgrimaires. Yes, that's right. Mark your calendars for November the 21st. Greater Charity Baptist Church and Roy Latson Jr. for YOR Music Entertainment presents the Lancaster City Fest. Gospel music at its best. So y'all come on out to Glorious Resurrection of Life Praise and Worship Ministry Center, 289 Brooklyn Avenue, Lancaster, South Carolina. And the advance tickets are $20 and $25 at the door, but I have early bird tickets for just $15. That's right. Early bird tickets I have for $15. So if you want some tickets, hit me up. You can hit up Miss Sherry Ross also, and she will get you your tickets. Vendors are welcome, and this big celebration starts promptly at 6 p.m., but the doors will open at 3 p.m., and food will also be sold. Also want to tell you about going back to October. You know, there was a lot going on in September, a lot of celebrations in September, and I'm tired. But I'm not going to stop going, though, because October is coming up fast and in a hurry. As a matter of fact, today's date is the 29th. We got one more day of September, and then we'll be moving over into October already. I tell you, 2026 is going by so fast. But we will have the Charlotte Airs big celebration starting off next Saturday, and Rolling Guns is going to be the MC for that. And along with them, I played Ray and the Gospel Keys. They're going to be there with the Charlotte Airs. You're going to have the McDuffies, Sonny Brown Experience, the Joy Lights, the Price Sisters, the Mariana Lene from God's Children. You're going to have the New Gospel Messengers. You're going to have Reverend Cletus Jones and the Spiritual Golden Airs. I played them earlier as well. You're going to have Ernest Pearson and the Singing Disciples, along with the Dixon Sisters, Dr. M.H. Russell, and the Musicians for Christ. Oh, my. So you're going to have a lot of good, great gospel groups that's coming to be with the Charlotte Airs. And you know what? The tickets are just $20 in advance, $25 at the door. And for tickets, you can see Ms. Alberta Ross, Lena Thomas. No, that's not right. Lena Thames. Ronicle Rivers and Brandon Ross. They all have tickets. Food will be sold, so you don't have to stop and eat. Come on and get your good old food, because they're going to have a lot of good soul food, just like the Harmonettes did. I think Ronica told me they're going to have chitlins as well there. But listen, that food was good. I'm going to tell you, that food was good to me on last Sunday. I had baked chicken. I had macaroni and cheese. I had greens and cornbread. I had rice and gravy. I had to eat today, and that's just making me already hungrier. But anyway, we had a good time. We had, and the food was great. But Ronica and them, the Charlotte Airs, they're going to have food as well. And then the week after that will be the Angels of Faith. They're going to be having their 45th anniversary, and I'm going to play Flossie next. She's going to be coming up to be with the Angels of Faith, along with Flossie, would be Little David and the Bells of Joy, Ray and the Gospel Keys, the Holy Voices, Second Chance, Tyree and the Vessels of Faith, and the Price Sisters will be there. This will be held on Sunday, October the 18th. Doors open at 3, event starts at 4, and it will be held at the Pageland Community Center in Pageland. Advance tickets are $20. Kids 6 through 12 get in for $10. And at the door will be $25. So you can see Linda Melton for tickets, Reverend Sanders, Vicki Rivers, Ethel Sanders, and the MC will be none other than our very own James G. Man Guy. Vendors are welcome, and food will also be sold there as well. All right, guys, y'all keep it locked. I'm going to play. I want to hear a little bit of Flossie here. I talked it over with Jesus, and he made everything all right.
1: I had a talk with the Lord. Listen here.

was doing just fine, that they were in South Carolina instead of at home in Raleigh that weekend, so that's why they wasn't in the program. They wanted to send this out to you, Miss Robert Mack. We love you.

But nevertheless, all of our October birthdays, I think we're going, leaving out of the Virgos, going into the Libras. Happy birthday to all of you. Want to encourage you to be strong in the Lord. Continue to stay encouraged. Don't forget to pray for our sick and shut in. A big shout out to our boss man, Mr. James G-Man Guy. He was with us on Sunday, looking great. Thank God for his healing and his recovery, but still continue to keep him in your prayers. And to all others that we know that are under the weather or maybe feeling a little down, just keep them in your prayers. Pray you for one another. Don't forget about our bereaved families all over the world, praying for their strength, peace, and comfort as they have lost a loved one. And also, don't forget to place Isaiah 40:31, one of my favorites, in your heart. But they that wait upon the Lord shall renew their strength. They shall mount up

It reads in the King James, and when they were come to the place which is called Calvary, there they crucified him and the malefactors, one on the right hand and the other on the left. Pay close attention to verse 34. Then said Jesus, Father, forgive them, for they know not what they do. And they parted his raiment and cast lots. And the people stood beholding, and the rulers also with them derided him, saying, he saved others. Let him save himself, if he be Christ, the chosen of God. Back in verse number 34. Then said Jesus, Father, forgive them. I want you to highlight that. Forgive them, for they know not what they do. Father, forgive them, for they know not what they do. I want to talk to you for the next few moments from the subject, forgiveness in action. Forgiveness in action. Father, allow the words of my mouth, the meditation of my heart, to be acceptable in thy sight, O Lord, my strength and my redeemer. Speak to your people, God, intimately today, that they may receive this word, God, and leave this place being doers of your word. We love you. We adore you. Now, God, I get out the way so that you can get in the way. And so have your way today. And we thank you. In Jesus' name we pray. Amen and amen. Forgiveness in action. My brothers and sisters, it is easy to say that we forgive or have forgiven someone. Often the words we say do not truly reflect or exhibit how we really feel. Our mouths may speak one thing, but our hearts may speak another. Yes, we can tell someone with our lips we forgive them, but our ways and actions may say otherwise. Too often we forget in the Lord's Prayer when we ask God to forgive us our debts as we forgive those, amen, as we forgive our debtors, amen. And the scripture admonishes us in Matthew chapter 6, verse 14 and 15, that if ye forgive men their trespasses, your heavenly Father will also forgive you. But if ye forgive not men their trespasses, neither will your Father forgive your trespasses. These and other passages, amen, let us know that forgiveness is more than just mere words. But forgiveness must be put in action. Daniel, amen. Daniel obviously understood the importance of forgiveness in action in the ninth chapter, amen, of the book of Daniel, verse number 19. For he beckoned God to hear, to forgive, to take heed, and act on the behalf of the people. Just as God not only spoke forgiveness over the people, but showed forgiveness. Yes, he showed forgiveness. You and I must also put forgiveness in action. Amen. I want you to stay with me. Amen. When we look at the death of Jesus Christ here in our text, amen, on the cross at Calvary, we see a forgiving Savior. Yeah, when we look at this story, we see a forgiving Savior. In light, even in light of all that took place, Jesus
displayed a disposition of forgiveness. You see, Jesus not only taught forgiveness, amen, as he did to Peter, amen, and the other disciples in Matthew's, amen, 18, verse 21 through 25, when Peter asks, how often should he forgive someone who sinned against him? Peter asked that question. How often should we forgive someone that sins against us? Amen. He not only brought forgiveness when he shed his blood for the remission of man's sin, but Jesus practiced forgiveness. Jesus, he practiced forgiveness. Think for a moment, my Christian friends, that at the time of our text, Jesus was not handing out forgiveness because he had a good day at the office or because he was feeling on top of the world. No, no, no, beloved. Amen. That was not the situation at all. It was no ordinary day at the office, or in Jesus' case, no ordinary day fulfilling the will of God. Nah. This wasn't no ordinary day. In fact, it was the complete opposite. This day, Jesus would complete the plan of salvation. But he first had to endure being false accused. He had to endure that, being false accused. You know how they called him a blasphemer and a liar. Secondly, he was beaten so forcefully until his flesh separated in layers. Yeah, they beat him, amen. Thirdly, they humiliated and degraded our Lord and Savior by spitting on him. Yeah, it wasn't no ordinary day at the office. Fourthly and finally, Jesus was nailed to the cross. No, my brothers and sisters, it wasn't just no ordinary day for Jesus. However, as bad as it was, Jesus still forgave them in verse number 34. He said, Father, forgive them, for they know not what they do. After all of that, being lied on, being falsely accused, being spat on, being beaten all night long, nailed to the cross, his hands and his feet nailed to the cross, put a crown of thorns on his head. Amen. They pierced him in his side. They laughed at him. They picked on him. But through it all, Jesus was able to say, Father, forgive them, for they know not what they do. Even though they knew exactly what they was doing, even though they desired to do it, they plotted to do it, amen, they was on a mission to get rid of our Lord and Savior. But even after that, Jesus counted it to their ignorance. He said, Father, forgive them. They just don't know what they're doing. If they really knew who I was, if they really knew what power I had, if they really knew why I came, they would not have done this. So, Father, I'm going to look beyond their faults and see every one of their need. So, Father, forgive them, for they know not what they do. Can I stop right there to say to you, how many times do Jesus have to say about us and what we do? Say, Father, forgive them. They know not what they do. When we fail to come and give God praise, when we fail to give God what is due him, when we deny him, yet and still he still say, Father, forgive them, for they know not what they do. Even though we plan it out, even though we execute the plan, even though, amen, we don't care really about God at times, amen, he still is saying, Father, forgive them, for they know not what they do. When we lie on one another, when we treat each other bad, he's still saying, Father, forgive them, for they know not what they do. When we crucify him all over again, he's still crying out, Father, forgive them, for they know not what they do. Is there anybody glad in this place that he's still forgiving you? Is there anybody glad? You might have messed up last night. You might have messed up this past
week. But anybody glad for forgiveness? Anybody glad that he looked beyond your faults and still see every one of your needs? Anybody glad, amen, that God didn't hold you, amen, accountable for what you've done, but because of his love and his grace and his mercy, he forgave you one more time? You ought to holler and give God praise right there. Here, Jesus sets an example of forgiveness for all to follow. He credited what was being done to ignorance, for he said they know not what they do. The Bible says in Ephesians 4, amen, chapter 4, verse 31 and 32, let all bitterness and wrath and anger and clamor and evil speaking be put away from you, with all malice, and be ye kind one to another. Amen. Tenderhearted, forgiving one another, even as God for Christ's sake has forgiven you. Good God Almighty. Amen. He tells us, amen, to put away all those things. Amen. And this is where I wanted to get to right now. Amen. There's a couple of things that I want you to understand about forgiveness. Amen. You can record it. You can go back and look at the live. But make sure you get this in your spirit so that we can be better. Amen. So we can live a prosperous life. So that we can be all that God would have us to be. Now, ain't nobody important enough, amen, to stop you from your destiny. Ain't nobody important enough to stop you from being all that God has called you to be. Amen. So whatever you have to forgive, amen, so you can move on. But understand the first thing I need you to know. Amen. Forgiveness is about you. Let me say that again. Forgiveness is about you. Now, it ain't about the other person, amen. It is about you. It's more about you than it is about the other person. We sometimes think that in forgiving others, we are primarily releasing them from their feelings of guilt about whatever we think they might have done towards us. We think that forgiving others, that we are releasing them from the feeling of guilt for what they have done to us. No, my brothers and sisters. Yes, that may be partially true, but forgiveness is aimed primarily at our own hearts. When someone hurts you, that produces feelings of anger. It produces feelings of hurt, betrayal, and other negative emotions. It's easy to want to pay back that person for what they did. Can we be real in here this morning? It's easy for us to want to pay back. Some of you know you got some folks right now you wish you could slap. You got some folks right now that you wish they would trip over a rock and hit their head on a rock. You got some folks right now, some of you are feeling some type of way that you wouldn't even care if they got hit by a truck. You would say it was coming to them. Amen, amen. But it's easy to want to pay back the person for what they did to get them to feel some of what we have felt. Or we want them to feel what we have felt. Amen. Yes, yes, yes, yes. Amen. In our anger, we might want revenge or to pay back to the person what we have experienced or felt. Oh, yeah, can we be real? God help us today. Forgiveness is about letting go of the bitterness we feel towards the person who hurt us. Oh, let me say that again. I know it's tight, but it's right. Forgiveness is about letting go of the bitterness we feel toward the person who hurts us. It is about letting go of the desire for revenge or seeing them suffer as we have. Forgiveness is about releasing ourselves
from these emotions so that we can re-engage in the relationship. I didn't say you got to engage in a relationship with them. But you got to understand, if you don't know how to forgive, every relationship you come into will suffer. So forgiveness, first of all and foremost, forgiveness is about you. It's not about them. You need to be set free. You need to have a clear conscience. You need to be able to soar. If they hold on to it, that's them, but you need to be set free. Secondly, forgiveness, but get this, I need to help somebody, because some of you, I know you're thinking in your subconscious, wait a minute, Pastor, you telling me to forgive them and let them free, and they need to feel something. But the second thing I need you to understand, forgiveness doesn't foreclose accountability. Or the consequences. What I'm trying to say, forgiveness does not release them from being accountable. Yes. See, one of the things that make many people struggle with the idea of forgiveness is that they feel they are letting the person slide. Or we feel like we're letting the person slide. Forgiveness feels like we're saying what they did doesn't matter. Doesn't matter, amen, or didn't hurt. And that's a hard pill to swallow. Now, you're not saying that what they did doesn't matter. Oh, it hurt. Oh, let's get real today. It hurt. What they did to you, it hurt. What they did to you, it was wrong. What they did for you stings. What they did for you made you feel some type of way. Oh, I wish I had a church in here to understand. What they did for you made your emotions go all kind of ways. Amen. You felt the hurt. You felt deep hurt. What they did to you, but you ain't amen. You're forgiving them, but not excusing them. They still got consequences. Yeah, you have to understand. Forgiveness doesn't mean that the natural consequences that flow from an action doesn't follow. Listen, I need you to understand this. So you got to get this. If someone breaks their promise to you, you can forgive them and release the anger and bitterness you may feel towards them. But that doesn't mean that you keep believing in them. Oh, let me say that again. Someone who continued to lie and you've lost their trust in them, amen, you can forgive them and leave the bitterness alone, but that doesn't mean that you keep believing them. See, one natural consequence of a breach promise is the loss of trust. If you keep telling me you're going to show up and never show up, I ain't expecting you no more to show up. I'm not calling you anymore because I know you ain't going to show up. I'm not depending on you because I know you don't keep your promises. If you say you borrow money from me and you say you're going to pay me back next week and next week I can't find you, amen, you'll never get my money again. See, even though I forgive you, because I got to forgive you. I need to forgive you so I can be set free. I still ain't going in my pocket. I don't trust you. I forgave you, but I don't trust you. It isn't about me now. It's about you. You have lost my trust. Some of y'all know, amen, you can't call on certain people because you know they ain't showing up. Some of you know, amen, you can't tell certain people certain things because as soon as you tell it, they're going to tell somebody else. Some of you know you can't trust certain people. Amen, that's why you can't hang out with them. I forgave you. I'm over it now. I'm moving on now. But baby, I still don't trust you. See, you got to understand,
You got to forgive them and release the anger. But the consequences of a breached promise is the loss of trust. If what the person has done, get this, beloved, if what the person has done is criminal in nature, forgiveness does not mean that there are no legal consequences. If you kill somebody, baby, you got to go to jail. I like that little reel on Facebook where the man is in the back. He's in the back seat. And the man and the, I don't know if it's his wife or girlfriend, what, but she's getting on his nerves. And he mess around and holler at her and slap her. The man sits up in the back seat. He said, boy, I'm proud of you, but you're going to jail. He said, I'm proud of you. I'm proud of you standing up for yourself, but you're going to jail. See, you got to understand that the legal ramifications, consequences still follows. As mentioned before, forgiveness is about releasing you from the desire for vengeance. See, many of us, we sitting around, we angry. We want to get revenge. And we don't realize, amen, it's hurting us. It's stopping us from moving forward. Amen. It's on our mind. And before we know it, it'll become a cancer. It will cause health issues and other things in our life. We need to be free. Free so that when you see them, you won't think about slapping them. When you see them, you won't think about cursing them out. When you see them, you won't think about doing them no harm. Baby, I'm far past that. I can walk past you with my head up high. I ain't got to go down the other aisle when you see them in Walmart. Amen. I can ride right past you with my buggy and say, hello, and keep on going because I'm free from that. It's your problem now. You got to face the consequences because we reap what you sow. In Galatians 6 and 7, whatsoever a man soweth, that shall he also reap. Amen. So you ain't got to worry about getting back whatever they sold to you. They got it coming back to them. Matter of fact, amen, the Bible tells us to touch not my anointing. Amen. Mess with me if you want to. Touch not my anointing. Do my prophet no harm. Amen. God gonna fight for me. I ain't got to keep holding anger against you. I ain't got to keep on trying to get back at you because, amen, that's your problem. I'm free from that. I'm not gonna let you or anybody else stop me from reaching my destiny. My destiny is bright. God got more for me in store than spending time with your low-level thinking. I got to be set free. So, baby, I forgive you. But you still got to face the consequences. So forgiveness is about you. Forgiveness doesn't foreclose accountability. They still got to face, and you, if you've done wrong, got to face the consequences. Lastly, forgiving others is good for you. Can I tell you, forgiving others is good for you. Have you ever noticed how you feel when you're in a room with someone you feel negatively towards? It's tension in the room. Especially when you're in the room with somebody that have done you wrong. Even though you didn't do it, amen, but there's so much tension in the room, you can almost cut it with a knife. You don't know what to say. You know what you want to say. They don't know how to handle you because they know that they've done you wrong. And everybody, you could be the only two people in the room and nobody's saying anything. You see the look on the faces as you just saying in yourself, I need to get up out of here. This just don't feel right. You know how you feel, amen, negative towards somebody. It's stressful. Oh, yeah, it's stressful. Not forgiving someone can result in increased anxiety. It can result in depression. It can result in elevated blood pressure.